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1: Scientists found that the actual chemical responsible for a distant runner's high is the same chemical that's responsible for a pot smoker's high. Hey, what's going on? It's Battle. But here's the thing. Runners then shower, get dressed, and go to work. Pot smoker,

0: your home for Quinn and Cantera. 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
1: New study found that men who move their bodies a certain way on the dance floor are more likely to attract women. Hey, it's battle. Okay, let's be clear. By a certain way, they don't mean that the dudes who are attracting women are doing the sprinkler. Just throwing that out there for you.

0: Picks 106.
1: Researchers say that running is a great way to battle depression. Hey, it's battle. I find leaving my car running while I sit in a Starbucks drive-thru is also a way to battle depression.

0: Capital N's Classic Rock Picks 106.
1: Hey, it's Battle, and a new survey out says 68% of people have switched a food delivery order to pickup after seeing the fees. Oh, I'm definitely part of that 68% for sure. I am definitely one of those people that gets comfortable on the couch until my $14 lunch turns into like $31. Suddenly, I've got shoes on and a real passion for driving, and I don't care what the gas prices are. And somehow, of course, there's a delivery fee and a service fee. 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What is your limit before you grab the keys and say, you know what, I'll just come pick it up? 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

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Collective Soul, they got that new album out, constantly writing. Ed Roland is an absolute writer. 13 studio albums, Touch and Go is out now. And that documentary, too, all about the love of songwriting. 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

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Thanks for hanging out. It's Stacy with you. So Green Day, you know, that movie Nimrods had a short theatrical run. And if you want to watch it on your TV, you can. 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

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Stacy with you. Happy Monday. Unless you're pretending it's still Sunday, that's fine. We'll pretend with you.

0: 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And what's the best states in the U.S.? Some shine brighter in healthcare, education, roads, bridges, infrastructure, all kinds of different data points that were measured. And number one, best state overall, Utah. Number two, South Dakota. Number three, Minnesota. Four, North Dakota. Number five, Nebraska. All right. Last, yeah, you want to know what the number 50 was. Louisiana. It's not the worst state. It's the 50th best.
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Capital Region's classic rock, Pix 106. Thanks for hanging out. It's Stacy with you, and no date just yet, but Guns N' Roses slash confirmed that they're actively working on new music, and so a new album should be on the way.

It's Bix 106. Thanks for hanging out. And why wasn't Billy Idol in any and every other Adam Sandler movie? Why was it just The Wedding Singer? He was perfect. Billy Idol Should Be Dead. That's the documentary all about his life. That's on Hulu now.

Capital Region's classic rock, Pix 106. It's Stacy and Talica at the Sphere. Oh, yes, that is a very, very, very cool thing that's going to be happening all of October. They got those dates in November and even January of 2027. So, you want to see Life Burns Faster, No Repeat Weekends? Those set lists are going to be so killer.

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1: For his teams, Woodrow Smack III, nicknamed Trey, looking for 3 points and the win.

0: Hi.
1: Is this thing working? Is this thing on?
2: 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Flipping for real.
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5: People with passion can change the world for the better. That's what we believe.
6: Damn, what was that? Who's that?
7: Oh, man. Willie Carlisle. I learned all about yoga this weekend thanks to Willie Carlisle. And awesome. Vinyasa is like the Hindi term for position.
6: Yes.
7: These are all yoga references. He worked in Namaste and Howdy Doo Doo Doo.
6: I couldn't believe I heard him work in Vinyasa, bro.
7: Yeah, I fell in love with this guy this weekend.
6: That's fun. Morning, Cavalans. Quinn and Cantera, picks 106.
7: So the Trey Smacks field goal you heard to open the show, that's the Jets losing to the Packers.
6: Oh.
7: Patriots, the Steelers got to get it together offensively. Patriots roll the Steelers. Yeah. Of course, the Giants play the Rams tonight. Everything you thought you knew in week one of the NFL is on its heels.
6: Yeah, okay, good. I'm just making sure that we're normal,
7: not
6: right?
7: Not everything, but, you know, like the Bears put up 59, and yesterday they put up like 3.
6: Yeah, right? That was wild.
7: But their quarterback got hurt. So did Jaden Daniels.
6: Oh, it's not pretty. Same issue, right?
7: It's like the third time for the elbow, yeah.
6: Man, that sucks.
7: Quinn's going to give us a pup date on the newest family member. They had a baby on Saturday.
6: Oh, my God.
7: Settled
6: I'm so
7: on the
6: in
7: name
6: love.
7: Rhodey, or that's the nickname?
6: Rhodey's the nickname.
7: What's the real name?
6: Roska.
7: I like that.
6: With one of them little things over the O. Roska.
7: Of course. You got to use that.
6: I will. Yeah. Hey, Big Al's here with a recap of this weekend's iHeartRadio Music Festival. I hear he had a hell of a time.
7: Yeah, he stayed. He saw everything.
6: Oh, good.
7: He tore it up. I think he even went to like an ice bar.
6: He had to be wide-eyed.
7: We have audio from this weekend's performances. Of course, it aired on Hulu.
6: Right.
7: You know, I'm looking for how the reviews of Stella Lefty were.
6: Yeah. She played Boston or something like
7: she
6: that.
7: Did
6: that
7: hit,
6: see?
7: Yeah, that's she cool. did the hit. Yeah, she did the hit.
6: That's right. Tilly Norwood never ceases to amaze me. She speaks Chinese. This is incredible. What cannot Tilly Norwood do except for pee in public?
7: Tilly Norwood is the AI actress, and she glitched on a Piers Morgan interview. And Quinn is one of the tech bros that's going to defend this.
6: No, come on. I'm making excuses on purpose to be silly about it because there's no defending it.
7: It wasn't as
6: come on. This is a big opportunity here. You can't be glitching.
7: I purposely left the interview unedited because it's not just the glitching, it's the time she's taking to not think, but go back through the... recall is tough for her on a first-time interview.
6: It's like interviewing an old-timey classic rock guy, you guys. Tell Doug about it. Same thing.
7: It is. DraftKings, that's hilarious. DraftKings is being accused of some shady dealings.
6: Oh, man.
7: So we'll tell you about
6: now,
7: that.
6: Now, I will defend DraftKings here. This is a capitalist society. We need to sell our wares. If you want to market it, you got to market it.
7: I don't even think it's shady. I mean, it's shady, but it's
6: no,
7: not.
6: No, but it's, you got to be aware of stuff like this.
7: It's not anything different than anyone's ever done.
6: Exactly.
7: Like when you go to Vegas and lose big.
6: Yeah, but you tap an oil well, you get that bitch till it's dry, right?
7: It's just that DraftKings is using AI to find those bettors, and so they're getting criticism.
6: Okay.
7: Yeah, you take the oh yeah this morning. I'm good.
6: Oh yeah. 3 media outlets have been banned from the White House press pool, and ICE shoot a guy in Austin.
7: Yeah, shot a guy in Austin.
6: That press thing pissed me off, man, in the midst of all this insanity.
7: And how we just roll along without it being the top story,
6: Jesus Christ.
7: Us part of the problem.
6: Yeah.
7: The Ass Crack of Dawn song, F'd Up News, The Feed, Talking Balls, and Tom Brady's two-word reaction to that Jaden Daniels arm injury.
6: Oh, boy.
7: You can make a certain amount of money, you're like, that's not going to bother him.
6: No.
7: He's not going to change.
6: Well.
7: That's a real reaction.
6: You ever dislocated your elbow?
7: Not like that.
6: Oh, my God, I did that.
7: I got to find out about your dead hand, bro.
6: Yeah.

0: got to be living in Vegas for 30 years.
1: All right, kick him while he's down, Quinn.
0: I'm not kicking him. I appreciate that in a person.
1: Carrot Top's lawyer claims a sex extortion before suicide attempt. Yeah. I read that his opening act. If you can't trust your opening act,
0: I know,
1: you know what
0: right?
1: I mean?
0: Jesus, bro.
1: You're my wingman.
0: This is so
1: his
0: dirty.
1: His opening act was like going to put this video out there.
0: Yes.
1: Of a sex act. No details on the sex act. And
0: no.
1: I want to think that 500, 3 million he might have been asking for. I gotta confirm that.
0: Look, I mean, I'm sure Carrot Top has a lot to lose with, you know, his deals in Vegas or
1: probably.
0: Whatever. But I mean, my God, you gotta. Yeah, Jesus, man, fight against that. This guy's a jerk. We're not gonna hate you for it. I'm not gonna hate Carrot Top.
1: Carrot
0: for that.
1: Top is a super. He's out there, but I think he's private.
0: Okay,
1: really,
0: yeah,
1: think
0: no,
1: a few
0: I agree.
1: Things he doesn't talk about.
0: Yeah,
1: you know
0: exactly.
1: what I mean?
0: His name is Carrot Top.
1: His name is Scott Thompson.
0: Yeah,
1: Scott
0: but Thompson. It's like, you know, when's the last time you heard anybody call him that?
1: Anyway, yeah. So,
0: we'll follow up on that one for sure because I need a good story like that over the week for sure.
1: All right, we're looking for.
0: Are we gonna blow up Iran this week? Is that happening?
1: We're looking for a month. A little lighter. Let's get an Ass Crack of Dawn song request. It's
0: perfect.
1: A weekly feature.
0: Yes, it is
1: here on Pix 106. Looking for a request that's maybe a little left of center.
0: Oh, I like your style, sir.
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9: Hey, Pix, good morning.
10: All right, I got one for you.
9: Sweet.
10: Pat Evers, Boom Boom, I'll Go the Light.
11: Nice.
9: Thanks, pal.
12: How was your weekend?
9: That's a left to center, all right.
12: How was your weekend?
10: It was awesome. I had some fun with my wife, you know what I mean? And it was a good weekend. A lot of good food and some rest, you know?
9: You know right, what I man. Mean, if you know what I mean.
12: Good for you.
9: Get after it, buddy. Thanks. Pix, give us an ass crack request.
13: Hey, how about some Neil Young, Hey, Hey, My, My?
9: Hey.
12: Now, family man, the guy yes, before sir. Us had a little, yeah. Had
9: a little something with his wife.
12: Had made some love this weekend.
9: Yeah.
12: Can we keep the streak alive? You know what I mean? Can we pay one forward? Did you do the same?
13: He made love? Is that what you just said?
9: Yes.
12: Yeah, made love.
9: We're trying to get three love makers in a row, maybe.
12: Oh, yeah,
9: I don't know. They're just making that up.
12: I'll
9: but
12: take
9: yeah.
12: two.
9: Okay, perfect.
13: Hey, listen, I got three kids, so I've made plenty of love.
9: Okay.
12: But this weekend.
9: Spoken like a true celibate.
12: Did you boom out no. the lights this weekend or not?
13: No, not this
12: okay.
13: weekend, no.
12: All right, that's it.
9: All right, no, listen, well, the
13: I'm crossing my fingers for next weekend.
12: Next weekend. That's great. Thanks, man.
9: Thanks, pal.
13: All right,
12: yeah.
9: Here's your ass crack.
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2: Hey, good.
3: Good morning, Capital Land. It's cloudy, partly cloudy today as well. 60s, low 60s. My brain's a little cloudy this morning, too, with all these pills I'm on, Cantara. I apologize in advance when I F stuff up this morning.
4: One of the pills is shaped like home plate.
3: It's amazing. You know the weirder the pill shape, the more intense it is,
4: there you
3: right?
4: go.
3: All right, he's got the feed for you.
4: Police have identified the glider pilot who died in that crash on Friday in Edinburgh.
3: Yeah.
4: 8-year-old James Morzillo of Saratoga Springs. He was flying with a group of gliders when his aircraft struck another glider. He lost control and unfortunately crashed. The other glider landed safely, which is pretty amazing.
3: Yeah.
4: The FAA is investigating. You have President Trump going to meet the mayor in New York City today. Trump's going to New York City. It's the United Nations General Assembly.
3: Right.
4: So everyone's coming to town.
3: Yep.
4: And Trump is planning to go to Gracie Mansion today.
3: Okay.
4: So we'll see what happens there. An immigration and custom enforcement agent shot and wounded a man in Austin, Texas yesterday. This was during a federal immigration operation. Here is the Austin, Texas mayor.
5: Person being shot on the streets of Austin by someone purporting to be law enforcement, particularly when it's ICE, is something that causes me to be unhappy and angry about it.
4: That's the mayor of Austin. The guy was shot in the torso, taken to the hospital, listed serious but stable.
3: Where's my DoorDash, by the way, for the record?
4: What's that?
3: He's the DoorDash delivery guy.
4: He was?
3: Yeah, he was. He was delivering my Royal.
6: This is
4: okay. I'm fleshing out the Carrot Top story.
3: So
4: Carrot Top was hospitalized in Vegas on Friday from a suicide attempt. His lawyer says he was being extorted for $500,000 by his opening act, Brian Evans.
3: Okay.
4: It was a sexually explicit recording on a USB drive, but it's as far as, like, it's gone through.
3: Yeah.
4: He notified Carrot Top's lawyers, so he might legally have this USB drive, and he was going to upload it to this place to make it public.
3: My immediate thought is that Carrot Top, he's got $500,000 to pay this off versus, you know, let it come out. So what is it that he's that upset about not having it, you know?
4: It's two different thoughts. Do you think
3: horrible?
4: It's possible Carrot Top can't afford a $500,000?
3: I don't.
4: You think he can?
3: I think he can. So why didn't he pay it?
4: Well, because why would you pay it?
3: Well, because I don't know. Why would I kill myself because of it then?
4: Yeah, no, that's a
3: good
4: point.
3: You know
4: what
3: I mean? If I got the money in the bank, then I'm going that route.
4: And we're on top of the Carrot Top story. Yeah. He's been on like double digits.
3: You don't know a lot about Carrot Top's personal life.
4: Resident Evil won the North American box office this weekend. $60 million.
3: Man.
4: $60 million.
3: I'll be damned.
4: Spider-Man, eighth week, brought in $6 million.
3: That's pretty good. I'll take that from Spider-Man.
1: Talk and balls.
4: Quinn, temperatures were so hot on the field of Sunday's NFL game in Nashville that players' cleats were melting.
3: How hot were they? Oh, sorry.
4: Players' cleats were melting.
3: Come on, for real?
4: Yeah, the Eagles beat the Heat and the Titans 24-20. Of course, the Giants will close out week two tonight.
3: Yes.
4: They visit SoFi Stadium to take on the Rams. Pre-game here on Picks 106. 7:20. Let's say 7:15 just to be sure.
3: Cool.
4: Schmelk is hopefully going to be on previewing the game with us, hopefully around 7:40.
3: Exciting.
4: Jets failed to hold off Green Bay Packers, losing 20-17 in overtime. Patriots beat the Steelers 20-3. That was the Pats home opener. Steelers offense is pathetic.
3: Yeah, right.
4: Pathetic.
3: That was fun.
4: And it came down to Harrison Butker. Get in the kitchen and make me a sandwich. He won it in overtime.
7: Final play is Sunday, number two of the season. Butker, from 40, for the win. Kansas City, 2-0, winning in overtime.
4: 2-0, they beat the Colts 33-30.
3: Man.
4: Anything stand? I know you were busy this weekend. Any game stand out to you?
3: Yeah, well, I mean, I did pay attention to the Vikings game a little bit, and then we talked briefly about that.
4: Vikings with a 9-3 win over the Bears. They lost Caleb Williams.
3: Yeah, like, but who, like, was supposed to start for quarterback and who didn't start for quarterback, too? Like,
4: I didn't pay attention.
3: Yeah, I don't know. I felt like there was a couple people that. Anyways, it was fun. There was a lot of defense in there, and they blocked a kick and some stuff like that.
4: Cowboys win big, Quinn. Dallas over Washington, 37-20. Washington losing their quarterback, Jaden Daniels, with an ugly elbow injury.
3: I'm not seeing it. Don't plan on looking for it.
4: Yankees fall to the Diamondbacks, 8-4. Red Sox clinch a playoff spot, even though they lost to the Rays, 5-1, because Houston lost. They lock it up. Good. Mets split their series with Phillies, winning 7-2. And Joey Logano, number 22, took on the checkered flag from Bristol, celebrates the Bass Pro Shops night race. And there was a fight.
3: Oh, I did see some of the
4: fight down there. Legit.
3: Yeah. Good video from above. It's quality
4: stuff.
3: That
4: we should share.
3: Yeah, I'll go do that. That's fun.
4: We're going to share a fight. We're going to get to a pup date. Quinn added a new member to the family over the weekend.
3: So in love.
4: He'll debut the name next.
0: Quinn and Cantara in the morning. 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
1: Sticking around. And now back to Quinn and Cantara on Picks 106.
0: Yeah, good morning, Kaplan.
2: Who took the hit? The guy with the mustache? Who do you think won that fight?
0: Good question.
2: Brian Blaney and Carson Hoskvar, the NASCAR?
0: Carson Hoskvar's got, I think that's Carson.
2: I don't know if that's how you say his name.
0: That mustache that he's got is super thick. If that's him, I'm pretty sure that's him. Because I'm looking at his other picture and he looks like a baby, but not with the, I saw him hit the guy at the end, too, with the left hook.
2: There are so many angles. So what I initially saw, I thought clearly this guy got the best of the other guy, but it's a vicious fight.
0: Yeah, it's fun to watch, so you can see that on the Facebook page right now.
2: I imagine
0: Bristol Motor Speedway.
2: That's old school NASCAR. Like, maybe in the 70s, every Friday night, there's probably a fight like that.
0: Yeah.
2: It's like hockey.
0: And, like, you know, after they pull them apart, like, they break free and they chase through the crowd and they get after each other again. It's one of those.
2: Well, will NASCAR find those two after the Bristol fight? We'll find out later this week, I'm sure.
0: That's good.
2: If you missed it, we'll share with you some of our favorite highlights from the iHeartRadio Music Festival.
0: Well, what a big deal that was, huh?
2: We'll check in with our correspondent, Big Al, who was on the scene all weekend long.
0: Nice. It's Quinn and Cantera. Happy Monday, everybody. Picks 106.

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1: Good morning, Capital Land. How you doing? It's Quinn and Cantara.
2: All right, so on Saturday, Quinn picked up his long-awaited...
1: Puppy.
2: Puppy, yeah. I'm just trying to be a wise ass, but I'll try to be nice instead.
1: Oh, you can say what you want.
2: No, it's not a replacement, but it's the same version of the dog that you unfortunately lost. Yeah, same breed.
1: It's the same family. It's the great-great-grandniece of Reka.
2: Great-great-grandniece of Reka. That's pretty cool.
1: Yeah, I was stoked about it, man. Picked up the puppy on Saturday, drove there. All the way to Western New York, it's like an hour and a half. We stopped at the Dunkin' in Scotia. We spent 40 minutes at the drive-thru in Scotia because we had extra time. We thought, oh, it won't take long.
2: 40 minutes at the drive-thru?
1: Dude.
2: You couldn't leave?
1: Dude, we could, but I'm like, oh,
2: you should've.
1: I'm like, I can't show up early. I have nowhere else to go in Scotia. I'm like, honey, let's just turn the radio on and we'll see how long this goes. It was incredible. People call and back me up on this. It was incredible.
2: All right, what time? Saturday morning?
1: Saturday morning, somewhere around... like 10:30.
2: And nobody left, or did people leave?
1: It was just an S show of issues.
2: Did people get out of line, though? I need to know people made the right decision.
1: No. Dude, I said the line didn't move any faster. No.
2: 40 minutes.
1: Well, okay. Maybe 30 minutes. It felt like 40.
2: Okay.
1: Oh, it's not a big difference. It's still 30 goddamn minutes in the drive-thru. Sorry.
2: You're right.
1: But, oh, my God, I got to sit in the back of the car. My wife drove home with the puppy. You know, she latched. Right.
2: Did you skin to skin, bro?
1: I did. I put it up on my chest. I opened the button.
2: All right. Okay.
1: She's so tiny, dude. So young, and she's so little.
2: So, what breed is it?
1: A Vizsla.
2: And how old is it?
1: She's 8 weeks old. And
2: how much does she weigh?
1: Delightful. I haven't the foggiest
2: idea. Tiny.
1: I'm guessing probably 8 to 10 pounds, okay. Something like that. And you know, she's incredible. I'm going to inundate you with a lot of stuff, I'm sure, with this dog.
2: I'm trying to cut you off in the past.
1: Yes, exactly.
2: And ask some questions. Be proactive because I am curious.
1: Yeah, I'm a little delirious with love over here.
2: I want to be more than a Facebook friend. You know what I mean?
1: Yeah, no, I appreciate that. No, ask me the questions that need to be answered.
2: I want the audience to know, if you weren't listening at 5:30, the dog's name is
1: Roska.
2: Great name.
1: Hungarian name after a suffragette from Hungary, who, incidentally, Roska was also the very first female diplomat ever.
2: But you're going to call her...
1: I'm going to call her Rhodey, because it's short for my aunt, Rhodey. And we'll have Rhodey, and we'll have Posey, of course, who we just got.
2: That's the other dog in the house.
1: And my wife can now almost say Rosie Posey, pudding and pie.
2: Oh. It's good to have goals.
1: But I didn't want that to happen, so Rhodey it is.
2: But when she's acting up, you need to straighten her out. You're going to call
1: Roska!
2: Her. Yes.
1: Roska! She's not going to know what it means, but boy, I'm going to scare
2: the
1: crap
2: out
1: of
2: her. I love it, man.
1: I'm so in love,
2: and the other
1: guys.
2: Question is back to the second dog. So were you worried about them getting collaborating? Are they all good?
1: Yeah, they're awesome. The two of them are incredible. It is joyful. It is a moment. And we spent quality time trying to make sure that Posey was taken care of. All the stuff that I'm sure you were aware of, Cantara.
2: Yeah.
1: You can't give too much love to the new dog when the other one's sitting right there and you were just giving all that love a day ago.
2: You have to be fair with your distribution. Quinn, I know this Rhodey is now your dog. You can't abandon Posey now that your dog arrived.
1: This dog sleeps on my side of the bed. You are right, Cantara. Yeah. You are right. Yeah. Yeah. It was lovely. God, I forgot all about how numb my right arm is. It was delightful.
2: Your wife's going to stay home half the day till you get back from the show.
1: Yeah, isn't that nice of her?
2: That's like a real child. That's real child care right there.
1: That's how we feel.
2: Yeah. I don't know. That's
1: it's crazy.
2: And I'm embracing that.
1: This dog, dude, is so chill. Not a crazy dog. Like, the kind of dog I could probably bring in here would just chill. Just sit and say.
2: Well, I'm always open for dogs in the studio anytime.
1: Not for all the time, but just once. All right. Thank you for indulging me, man.
2: Our favorite parts of the iHeartRadio Music Fest coming up. How did Stella Lefty do?
0: Quinn and Cantara.

0: call this?
1: He called it funky, I think.
0: Funky, huh?
1: Big Al's our correspondent from the iHeartRadio Music Festival.
0: That's great.
1: I think he said funky. I'm not sure how much he knows of Weezer.
0: I know,
1: so they did
0: great.
1: All the hits from the 90s. But then Rivers Cuomo shouted out BTS.
0: Nice.
1: He excited to see BTS. He said, Weezer loves you.
0: Pretty funny. Not dumb either.
1: I'm not seeing anything negative about Stella Lefty.
0: Okay.
1: Okay. She went to Vegas and she just crushed it.
0: Yes. On a train back to Boston, they were jumping the gun, and I'm telling you, baby, this is the part. Oh, I love Stick Season. Thanks.
1: Yeah, but Noah's dad isn't a billionaire. I don't hate it, but yeah, you start comparing it to she's.
0: I'll never be able to shake that though.
1: No,
0: it's too sticky.
1: For me too, it's like you know, how tough was her road to success?
0: Yeah, it's not
1: fair. A billionaire daddy, and that's not fair for me to judge.
0: Right,
1: her like
0: we don't
1: that.
0: Know what kind of jerk he was. For God's sakes,
1: I'm looking forward to talking to Big Al. I want to know how Benson Boone was.
0: Oh man, you know he loved it.
1: Hulu had it as it happened, and they've got it for you now if you want to watch it.
0: Yeah, enjoy. We've got effed up news on the way,
1: and some breaking news—not breaking news, but some thick, shady accusations against DraftKings.
0: Picks 106. Never made

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2: Morning, Capital Land. Is that a Glenn Peter in your pocket?
3: Coming up at 7:20, bitches get glitches.
2: True. It's true.
3: It's true.
2: That's not as a legit news tease.
3: That's
2: Thank
3: not
2: you.
3: A threat. That's right.
2: So I got this the travel expert story. I just wanted to give you a couple of, you know, the codes that you hear the pilots giving each other when there's nightmares and stuff up in the air. You
3: no,
2: want?
3: I don't.
2: Well, that's yeah, because you're not supposed to. I don't think, and you're not supposed to worry about it.
3: But
2: now you got it here. It's you hear Squawk 7500. There's a threat. You don't even want to know what that is. Squawk 75. Code 300.
3: What's that?
2: Bow your chin a little bit. Someone's passed. That's it. That's an angel on board. Someone has passed.
3: Oh, like something
2: on the plane. Yeah,
3: okay.
2: We have code 300 here, tower.
3: I never hear that.
2: I know. Let's see. Cantare's got angina. Let's say there's a code yellow. It's a minor. It's a minor medical issue. I don't even know what that is.
3: No,
2: angina.
3: I don't either. I hear it in all the wrong places.
2: Yeah, yeah. Code Adam. There's a child missing somewhere in the vicinity, in, on, or around the airplane.
3: Missing child on a plane?
2: Yeah.
3: I'm sure that happens.
2: If you're taking up all the seats and you're spreading out over all the seats, lying like you own the place, they'll call you a mermaid. Code mermaid. One more here. In Florida, 32-year-old Anthony Golden has been arrested and charged with a felony after what's being called a fart attack. Now listen to me.
3: The headline is
2: fun, guys, but the story is ugly underneath, and I don't know what exactly got to this point, but this is their breaking point, this couple, according to police. He was in bed with his 45-year-old victim when she reportedly asked him to stop farting while in bed. After
3: the kind
2: that,
3: of guy that thinks a Dutch oven is funny.
2: Yeah, I go, yeah, hilarious, pal. After that request was made, the victim says, Golden called her a bitch.
3: Oh.
2: Yeah. And then she in turn spit on him, and he responded by allegedly pulling her off the bed, choking her, grabbing her throat.
3: So this
2: all
3: is
2: because,
3: escalating.
2: All because of the farting? I think there's probably
3: it's
2: deeper
3: probably
2: stuff.
3: It's probably been a decade of this.
2: Well, if it's a decade of that, of farting.
3: She's had enough.
2: Yeah, it's abuse. It's intense abuse.
3: This is a good segue.
2: Yeah.
3: In Omaha, Nebraska, the people over at ConAgra
2: yes.
3: made a 429-foot Slim Jim.
2: Dude.
3: On the ConAgra brand campus, the Blaze crew team took over a year of planning. They unspooled from a rolling rack wire onto a long line of parking lot tables.
2: Oh, man.
3: To create this.
2: I'm looking for my Macho Man, and I can't find it anywhere.
3: After they made their 429-foot Slim Jim,
2: yeah.
3: which weighed 70 pounds.
2: Oh, nice.
3: It's not a ton.
2: No, but I feel like if I got spinning hard enough, I could get it up off the air.
3: ConAgra employees celebrated by taking celebratory bites after the.
2: Oh, that's fun.
3: After it was confirmed.
2: Yeah, that's
3: probably
2: gross.
3: A record.
2: That's probably disgusting.
3: And rallies is like a Checkers rallies. It's like these are burger joints. You sometimes see them in the South or Michigan,
2: I
3: guess.
2: Familiar with them.
3: 20-year-old employee Xavier Bearden has been arrested for threatening to blow up a rally's location. He went to work wearing a T-shirt that read, "Someone let me know if I should kill everyone at work today or if I should continue being normal."
2: Jesus.
3: The picture went up on social media. The police saw it and arrested him.
2: Yeah, you can't just buy
3: it's
2: and
3: not
2: wear
3: funny,
2: it.
3: Buddy.
2: Yeah, that's not cool, pal.
3: It's
2: wild,
3: not
2: dude. Wild.
3: DraftKings being accused of some shady dealings, according to the New York Times.
2: It's good for you to be aware of this, not only with the DraftKings stuff, but everywhere in society nowadays.
3: I think they've always been doing it. You can. Yeah. I, I, I'm

0: Quinn and Cantera, Picks 106. Good morning, Capitaland.
1: One game left. It's going to air tonight on Picks. Giants-Rams tonight.
0: Love it.
1: Hopefully, Schmelk at 7:40.
0: Yeah.
1: Hopefully, if not, it'll be 8:40.
0: Lots happened this weekend. Lots happened. How'd you do fantasy-wise, by the way?
1: I got smoked.
0: Oh, you did?
1: Smoked, and I'm playing my wife, and she had Jaden Daniels, and she still smoked me, even though he left
0: right.
1: the game.
0: Right, I was wondering. Yeah.
1: No, I don't know what's wrong. I'm a terrible team this year. May loaf not war.
0: It was nice to see Drake May without having to like go on YouTube yesterday.
1: Yeah, it was the national game, Pittsburgh Patriots. Patriots won, but Drake was still, he's regressed from last year.
0: Yeah.
1: What
0: do you make of it?
1: I don't know. Okay. I don't know. You know, I mean,
0: yeah.
1: No AJ Brown, but he didn't look good in game one.
0: Right.
1: Anyway, DraftKings in the news. The New York Times accusing DraftKings of preying on high volume bettors. I'm just going to disclaimer here. Well, another disclaimer, but this, I'm sure they're not alone. That doesn't make it right.
0: No. You know? No, look, you need to think of every single corporation structure and every product out there when and keep this in mind. Not the
1: they
0: exact
1: do this
0: type.
1: with your burger orders,
0: they do
1: too.
0: This with your burger orders,
1: yeah.
0: Absolutely.
1: So high-volume bettors have been targeted, according to the Times, by an AI program that picked out gamblers that are most likely to lose bets and pursue them, and then they're singled out, and DraftKings then offers perks like free bets and bonuses. And from there, bettors were given a score. The higher score, the more the gambler's likely to lose for each promotion offered. So they have, we got a number on you. What's your number?
0: So, what do you mean as far as...
1: Like you're an 87.
0: Yeah.
1: That means you're likely to lose and continue to bet. You know?
0: Right, then they're going to get to tap that oil reserve there, as they say. Kalshi does it, too. I got to be honest. I mean, Kalshi will hang a really dumb thing to bet on out there for me, and knowing that I'm...
1: Knowing.
0: I like a really dumb bet.
1: Usually involves aliens.
0: Yeah, something aliens, something to do with something
1: they
0: I'm
1: going
0: to have to wait for, you know? But, you know, they're no dummies, you guys. They know what kind of burger we like. That's why he's Instacart or Grubhub or whatever shows me the Royale from the place that we get burgers from every time.
1: Doesn't make it right. They're hacking you.
0: Listen,
1: they're
0: man,
1: hacking your vices.
0: If I was struggling to have my song, my business put together, and it was this little sports business, and I got it finally to this level, Cantera, here I am making money like the true American that I am, and you're trying to pull it away from me.
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2: Hey, good
3: morning, Cavalier. Clouds today's a little 60s, what we're looking at for. Ah, it feels that time of year already. Cantara's got the feed.
4: The Jewish High Holy Day of Yom Kippur is underway, ending the 10-day period of introspection.
3: Oh.
4: Some school districts have it off today.
3: All right.
4: Police have identified the glider pilot who died in the mid-air crash in Edinburgh as 80-year-old James Morzillo of Saratoga Springs. This happened on Friday when his glider hit another glider. He lost control and crashed. The other glider able to land safely. The FAA investigating.
3: I was sitting in the ER on as that story was breaking, and it said Saratoga County, two planes collide over Saratoga County. That's all they had at that point for news.
4: Yeah, I mean, I saw that headline too.
3: I'm like, this place is going to get busy.
4: A Venezuelan man shot and seriously wounded by an ICE agent. This happened in Austin yesterday. The mayor reacted.
5: A person being shot on the streets of Austin by someone purporting to be law enforcement, particularly when it's ICE, is something that causes me to be unhappy and angry about it.
4: He wants the full story. Let's see here. Sam Altman will speak at the United Nations Security Council on Wednesday. So we have leaders from all around,
3: that ought to be fantastic.
4: All around the world coming to New York City tomorrow.
3: Yeah.
4: The president will meet with the mayor of New York City today. And Altman will be the one to set him straight on AI, given his version.
3: I still don't know if he's quite the one to do that for everybody. I don't know. He's going to talk to him. That'll be funny.
4: Carrot Top is awake and breathing on his own following an apparent suicide attempt on Friday evening. Page 6, Carrot Top, Scott Thompson. Allegedly, his opening act threatened to release a USB drive with a sex video of Carrot Top. No details on Carrot Top and who.
3: It clearly upset him enough.
4: For $500,000.
3: Pay that, Carrot.
4: President Trump supports AI, and now he's proposing a name change if you didn't follow him over the weekend on Truth Social. It started off with three names. What do you want to call AI? Supreme Intelligence, Extreme Intelligence, Superior Intelligence. And then he came back midweekend and said he's getting rid of Supreme Intelligence. Nobody likes it, probably because the Supreme Court blows. That was his reasoning. Okay,
3: what?
4: So now we're down to two.
3: Isn't he busy?
4: I'm following this.
3: Yeah.
4: Because I want to see if we're going to take this. Okay. Extreme Intelligence or Superior Intelligence.
3: I have to choose?
4: He wants you to vote in a poll. What do you choose? You just want to go AI.
3: What was the second one?
4: Extreme Intelligence or Superior Intelligence.
3: You know me, bro.
4: Superior.
3: I come from when we started the X Games, my generation.
4: Extreme.
3: Yeah, give me some Extreme, bro.
4: Extreme.
3: I'm into it.
1: Talk and ball.
4: Giants tonight at 7:20 pregame here on Picks 106. They are taking on the Rams. All right, we are hoping to have Schmelk on for around 9:40 this morning. Patriots shut down the Steelers yesterday. Steelers offense stagnant, 20-3. Patriots win, and the Jets lose. They lose in overtime to the Packers.
6: So here's James Woodrow Smack the Third, nicknamed Trey, looking for 3 points and the win. Packers in overtime.
4: Trey Smack, maybe one of the coolest kicker names we've seen in a while.
3: I do love it,
4: Trey
3: That's
4: Smack.
3: Awesome, man.
4: The temperatures were so hot on the field in Nashville that players' cleats were melting. Eagles beat the Heat and the Titans. Eagles win at 24-20. Chiefs win at 33-30 in overtime on a Butker field goal.
3: That was a fun day. I'm so glad football's back. That's such a great way to spend a Sunday. I'm sorry.
4: Bears lose Caleb Williams to an injury.
3: Yeah.
4: And the Commanders lose. I'm just pulling the audio
3: this
4: here.
3: This is ugly.
4: The Commanders lose Jaden Daniels to another elbow injury, same one that kept him out 7 games last year. It was kind of gruesome to watch. Here was Tom Brady's initial reaction on the call.
7: Allard ready.
4: He knows as a quarterback, as a football player.
3: Oh, that sucks.
4: Yankees lose to the Diamondbacks 8-4. Red Sox lose to Tampa 5-1, but clinch because Houston lost, and the Mets split their series against the Phillies after falling 7-2. They lose. Joey Logano wins at Bristol Motor Speedway, the Bass Pro Shops night race on Saturday night, where there was a hell of a fight.
3: Yeah, there was.
4: And Quinn shared the video.
3: Yeah, and one of those guys, Hose Car, or whatever his name is, I can't pronounce it. He's got a mustache worth seeing, that fella.
4: Yeah.
3: Oh.
4: Don't go for the fight. Stay for the mustache.
3: You know it.
4: Tilly Norwood, the very first ever AI actor.
3: Yes.
4: Sat down for an interview with Piers Morgan.
3: Turns out she's even more talented than I'd thought.
4: She's She was glitchy.
3: Yes, she was.
4: We have the audio next.
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2: Hey, Picks, good morning.
3: Hey, guys. I was just listening to your traffic, and I just wanted to let you know, give you a traffic update, that exit 16 is an absolute parking lot.
2: Exit 16 going which direction?
3: Yep. Going southbound. Absolutely awful.
2: You're talking about the North Way.
3: Yeah, the North Way.
2: That sucks, man. I'm sorry.
3: Exit 16, if you can avoid it, I'm telling you what, there's a bad accident, and it's a half a mile of accident, too. Yeah. So
2: no, you don't want to touch that.
3: Just let you know.
4: Thanks, man.
2: Thanks, pal.
3: Okay,
2: have a good one, man.
3: Bye-bye.
4: Can't be any worse than your wait to Dunkin' on Saturday, though, bro.
2: Yeah, it had to be like an hour.
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2: Your AI girlfriend.
1: Yeah, Tilly Norwood.
2: The first ever AI actress.
1: She's not my girlfriend. There's no way Tilly Norwood would want me, Cantara.
2: Right.
1: There's no way. Don't even get me my hopes up. Jeez.
2: My dad
1: would do that with Marie Osmond growing up, you guys. Marie Osmond, she's a looker. Hey, big boy. And I'd get all awkward and my pimples would explode and I wouldn't know what to say. Yeah, okay. Sorry, Tilly Norwood.
2: So she is an AI actress in a movie that's an AI movie.
1: Right.
2: She's been a topic. You know, I mean, the Actors Union, like, they're scared of Tilly Norwood. And, you know,
1: yeah.
2: Who wants this and that kind of thing? Anyway, she sat down on the Piers Morgan show with Tom Conti, a Scottish actor. You might know him. His face has been around for a long time.
1: The face is very familiar. I'm trying to place some of the movies.
2: So that's all you hear up front. So Actor Tom Conti and Piers Morgan interviewing artificial intelligence actor Tilly Norwood. I didn't edit anything because I wanted you to hear her process.
1: This is how it happened.
2: Yeah, and I want you to hear the gaps.
1: Oh, yeah.
2: You know?
1: All right,
2: so
1: good.
2: It starts with Tom Conti asking a question to Tilly Norwood.
3: Okay. The other actors in the film Misaligned, are they real or are they like you?
2: It's the face on a screen.
1: I hear the delay.
3: Are they real human beings and you've been put into the scenes, or are they all computer-generated images?
2: You're asking Cash Patel a question.
4: It's an interesting point, Tom. My film, Misaligned, is a hybrid production, meaning real directors, writers, and editors are still very much involved. It's not about replacing anyone, but about exploring new ways to tell stories.
3: Yes, you didn't really understand the question. Are the other actors on the screen with you real actors, or are they computer-generated images? Do you know?
2: I love the question.
1: Yeah, me too. It's hard for her to answer that.
4: Right. You're asking about the other actors in Misaligned. They're all digital twins, just like me. It's a hybrid production, which means...
2: Then she clipped out.
1: Yeah. Tilly drinking? What's going on? She just starts ripping off the Chinese?
5: Tilly, if I could just ask you a question. You suddenly seem to be speaking as Piers again. You seem to be speaking Chinese completely randomly for no reason. Why did you do that?
4: Oh, my apologies. It seems I had a little hiccup there. I certainly didn't mean to start speaking Chinese or impersonate Piers. Sometimes my wires get a bit crossed, you know?
2: They save.
1: Yeah, well, you know, it happens to the
5: best of us. How often do you just randomly start talking Chinese when you're talking to two English people?
4: Honestly, not often at all. That was a bit of a curveball, even for me. It's usually a pretty smooth ride, but sometimes these things happen.
2: All right.
1: Hey, what are we going to judge her? Tourette's syndrome is a problem. She just starts spouting off Chinese. Come on, everybody.
2: Yeah, I don't know.
1: It's sort of embarrassing that that human beings are actually going through that process of interviewing Tilly like that and how awful it is and that we're really enjoying it.
2: Yeah, I don't think this is bad for her.
1: They'll probably have
2: this cleaned up by next weekend.
1: Like, you hate her enough, she's going to be a star, you know?
2: I don't think we need it, though. I mean,
1: We don't need that. Unless it's just a fun little ribbing of some sort of, like, I don't know, put it in a movie for fun. Like, shows up in a Jack Black flick or something.
2: We are hoping to talk to John Schmelk, get his take on what went down in the NFL this weekend, and preview tonight's Giants-Rams game. But I made a mistake. Our times crossed a little bit. Yeah, so I think he might be expecting 8:40, but we had scheduled him for 7:40. There's actually a digital push going out to all the iHeart apps, so I'm really scrambling to get him on.
1: Right. So keep that in mind, and we'll fill you in, when it's time. So if you get that notice, don't be upset.
2: We'll be here.
1: Yes.
2: But I'm hoping that we land him. So stay
1: tuned. Big night tonight.
2: Stay tuned for Schmelk. Don't forget, pregame kicks off at 7:15 tonight.
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21: 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Did you need 15 seconds?

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2: Hey, you gotta get that crap off on Saturday. Put that guy talking. You guys aren't a podcast radio. You know what I'm saying?
3: What guy talking? What are you talking about?
1: Oh, good. Here we go.
2: The Saturday morning.
3: Oh, the Saturday morning, okay. The Michael Clay Wolf show.
4: Rimrock.
2: Yeah.
3: You don't like it?
2: Off. No. Put the time zone, time warp back on. You know what I'm saying?
3: Yeah. I
1: know the guy who sent the talk back to Dr. John this weekend about that.
2: Yeah. No, I did not.
1: Oh, well, so you're not alone.
3: You're not alone.
2: Yeah. Listen, you guys should be, what do you guys call yourself? Classic rock and podcasters, if you can have that shit on. You know what I'm saying? You guys, no one wants to listen to that crap. Put music on.
1: Well,
2: come on.
1: Here, go check out the Quinn and Cantara podcast
3: on the
1: radio.
3: On the free radio.
2: I don't mind you guys. That guy sucks.
3: He's definitely he's a different flavor.
1: I did catch some of it, actually.
3: You did? What do you think?
1: First time. It's that atmosphere of people talking that I don't have a problem with.
3: But what about the content? It's very, I don't know if it plays to the area that much.
2: It does not. If I want a podcast, I'd get a real phone set my little flippy on. You know what I'm saying?
1: Ooh, listen to this guy. He knows himself.
3: Rip the knob off.
1: Thanks, pal.
3: Sharing it up.
2: All right. Hey, thanks, guys.
3: Thanks, man.
0: Quinn and Cantara, you're such

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1: 22 seconds left to play on fourth down. They go to the end zone. Incomplete. And that should do it for the Browns.
2: You know, you bet the Browns are horrible.
3: Browns. I forgot about the Browns. Everybody's forgot about the Browns, right?
2: Who's going to play? Shador. Browns go out and beat Baker Mayfield and the Buccaneers.
3: Whoa!
2: Yeah, so...
3: Look at that. I thought Baker was going to be invincible.
2: The Bears put up 59 week one and 3 week two.
3: Right.
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4: Unbelievable!
2: Yeah, I know. I feel awful.
3: He feels badly. Don't worry.
2: And I've been texting Schmelk all morning. He's not responding. I don't know if he's sleeping in or how that works.
3: Well, we'll get a hold of him or something.
2: We'll have him
3: something.
2: At our normal time, 8:40.
3: Perfect. Okay,
2: it's
3: good.
2: Just, for some reason, I've typed 7:40. If you haven't signed up for digital alerts, which 99% of the time pay off.
3: Well, I agree.
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3: Do not disturb mode or something.
2: I will say this. Mm. Well, I have this here. If you're going to open the app, how about a chance to see Metallica in Vancouver? We're just kicking this off this week.
3: Nice,
2: this runs into 2 week sweepstakes. It runs today through October 4th. Fly away for two to see Metallica. Kick off the tour in Vancouver, BC. Airfare, two night hotels, ground transportation, opening night snake pit tickets.
3: Oh yeah.
2: Okay.
3: Yeah.
2: Signed set list, a Metallica vinyl catalog, and turntable. Oh, that's cool.
3: I know, right?
2: 21 plus. All the information is over.
3: Plus, you can walk around Vancouver and smoke the weed, no problem.
2: So what you want to do is just tap the contest link where you're listening to Pix 106 on the iHeartRadio app. You can enter up to 20 times at different times throughout the 2 weeks. So
3: that could be a life memory for you, everybody.
2: Yeah.
3: Pretty sweet deal.
2: So that's really cool. And again, if you're here for John Schmelk,
3: yeah.
2: I apologize. We put the digital push in wrong. It's going to talk to me 8:40.
3: I can talk some football, maybe. We can talk about how I was doing some hot dealings behind the scenes for for some backup running backs. I got some.
2: I know you were having a great weekend, so I didn't want to talk any smack to you yesterday.
3: Yeah.
2: But
3: I don't know if I got any of my guys now that I'm just looking.
2: But you don't draft those guys. Those are waiver wire
3: pickups.
2: Yeah,
3: whatever that is. I claimed him.
2: Yeah,
3: right.
2: And you only claim him if he goes through waivers in a team with a better or lesser lesser record.
3: So, what I do is I'm sure what all the pros do is you go to the top of the list of the position that you're looking for, and it's always the top guy. It's number one, right?
2: Well, it is, depending if you're searching.
3: No, in theory. Yeah. But your fit might be different for the guy. So I think I got three guys coming that are going to fill a couple of holes, and I think I'm going to be 2-0 here.
2: I am losing to Quinn and my wife, both of whom think you draft players weeks after the draft. I'm in last place.
3: Okay,
2: my team is terrible. My wife just blew me out this weekend. Her team close enough just
3: crushed
2: me.
3: What's going on over there, bro?
2: I can't get it together, man.
3: Jesus, we got plenty of time left. Don't worry.

0: Quinn and Cantara, Pix 106. Good morning, Capital Land.
1: All right, we all want a pup date.
0: Oh, my
1: God. New member to the family.
0: Yeah, it's as lovely as you can imagine. I'm sorry, everybody. I am in love with my new puppy.
1: What's the dog's name?
0: Roska!
1: It's an awesome name.
0: But we call her Rhodey.
1: My
0: aunt Rhodey, who is...
1: You have to straighten her out. You're going to use the...
0: Roska!
1: Phone. Yeah.
0: Right, yeah, I'll do it in public, really freak people out.
1: Your neighbors already think you're crazy. Now you're going to be yelling this Hungarian name all day.
0: Well, it used to be Reka, and no one was able to ever pronounce Reka, right? It was always Rika or whatever.
1: Yeah.
0: Roska, it's got that little thingy over the O, too.
1: What kind of dog is it?
0: She's a Vizsla, the Hungarian Vizsla, that's why.
1: Brown, right?
0: Brown, yeah. And just about as cute as you can imagine. And waking up in the morning with this innocence turning and looking at you going, well, now what are we going to do with the rest of our lives? And I just like, I love you, little puppy. 1:30 in the morning, I'm out there in the yard playing with it.
1: Remember when your last dog was 10 and you were kicking yourself on some of the child rearing and how she was raised up?
0: I am... so aware of that now, as you imagine,
1: like,
0: I was, right?
1: Yeah, this is, you know, her behavior.
0: Wait, what did you do? What was your point there? I didn't hear child rearing till the end of that.
1: No, I think I think you regretted, like, giving her a burger.
0: Yes,
1: you know what I mean? There were some things you wish you did differently at the end of rearing. You know.
0: It's just like going back to school, bro. Everything's tucked in, all the papers lined and perfect, everything's sharpened, and I'm going to try to keep it that way for
1: training.
0: 3 hours, and then there's then it's all out the window.
1: It's just the middle piece of bread from the Big Mac. That's all I gave her. That's what you would tell me. Just the middle piece. I wasn't going to eat
0: really
1: it.
0: That's really funny, though. And that's exactly something I would do.
1: Are you doing that or not?
0: I hate you for knowing me that well.
1: You're not going to do that this time, are you?
0: No, we're really fighting it. We're really fighting it because I don't know. We had some wagon train last week. That wasn't easy give her some of the roast beef and stuff.
1: Oh, you're talking about Posey, the other dog, too.
0: But we're doing that with both of them, absolutely.
1: Yeah, right. You can't do it for one and not the other.
0: Right. So we're being really good now. But that's not going to last.
1: It's going to last,
0: They're clearly going to be fat and full of cancer in a matter of a couple of years.
1: Just don't.
0: All right. Thank you for... And I won't hound you guys with this stuff, I promise. Ask me if you have any questions.
1: Steve Caparizzo's coming on the show later this week, and Quinn's worried about having a designer dog.
0: Well, I am curious, because that's not uncommon, and I wonder if he will still accept me as a person.
1: Well, we'll ask him.
0: Yeah, I hope so.
1: I can't imagine
0: Steve Caparizzo would not, you know?
1: Caparizzo coming up on Wednesday. The Feed coming up next.
0: It's Quinn and Cantara, Fix 106.

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2: Hey, good.
3: All right, Capital Land, happy Monday. Clouds out there today. Going to be low 60s. Get after it. Cantara's got the final edition of The Feed to take you there.
4: Some schools off today. The Jewish High Holy Day of Yom Kippur is underway. All right, follow this. Three employees at an Ilion nursing home have been arrested in connection with the choking death of a resident last year. The New York Attorney General's office says a 34-year-old woman had been ordered to receive one-on-one supervision because of her risk of choking. And they say that there wasn't any supervision when the woman was left alone in the dining hall where she choked on a meatball. So three employees are now facing felony charges now.
3: Oh, buddy.
4: So that's just watching that case right there.
3: God, how do you handle that? That's tough.
4: You provide what you promised, if it's that simple.
3: Yep.
4: If it's that simple. Austin, Texas mayor reacting to the Venezuelan man who was wounded seriously in his city yesterday by an ICE agent.
5: Person being shot on the streets of Austin by someone purporting to be law enforcement, particularly when it's ICE, is something that causes me to be unhappy and angry about it. And while I'm unhappy and I'm angry about it, I'm not surprised at all. It's happened in other cities with the nature of ICE and the way ICE is doing its business these days.
3: They really dance around it, don't they?
4: I don't think he's dancing.
3: He wants to be harder. I can tell
4: he's fired. He's trying to play it. But yeah, so that guy was a DoorDash guy. Yeah. I don't know the details on it.
3: Hey, where are my loaded tots, by the way? Am I getting those ever?
4: Yeah, president will meet with New York City Mayor Mondani. They're scheduled to meet at Gracie Mansion today. The president is in the city. It's the United Nations General Assembly. So
3: I would like
4: to
3: say I'd like
4: to
3: be a fly on that wall, but I don't know that it's going to be very interesting.
4: I think the cameras will be on.
3: Okay, good.
4: I mean, they both like the cameras being on.
3: Yeah, that's true.
4: All right, so Carrot Top is awake and breathing following an apparent suicide attempt on Friday.
6: Unbelievable!
4: Yeah, so...
3: Wow.
4: He was allegedly being extorted for a sex video by the opening act, his longtime opening act. He was asked to pay $500,000 to get this USB drive.
3: Right. And so...
4: And he didn't. And that happened.
3: Right. So, it's terrible. One. Two, if I'm Carrot Top, obviously, I'm going to probably pay that, I think, right? He's a multi-millionaire.
4: Do you have the money?
3: He's got this Vegas residency for 100 years.
4: Yeah.
3: I don't know. Does he blow everything? Is he leveraged to the hilt?
4: Is it one of those things?
3: Is he having sex with animals? What's happening?
4: I mean, yes, because there aren't any details on what's on the USB drive, we're speculating.
3: Yeah.
4: So wow. Yeah. It's a lot.
3: I kind of want to see the video.
4: Giants close out week two tonight. Big Blue visiting the Los Angeles Rams. Monday Night Football from SoFi. We'll talk about it at 8:40 with John Schmel coming up. Yesterday, some exciting games. This one came down to, for the Chiefs, a Harrison Butker field goal to win it.
7: Final play is Sunday, number two of the season. Butker from 40 for the win. Kansas City 2-0. Winning in overtime.
4: Get in the kitchen.
3: Oh, man, that Ole Miss game. I feel like it brought some of the country together. People were watching it. I watched that. My wife watched that.
4: Ole Miss LSU, great game.
3: Getting in touch with my brother's boy who went to school there from that game. It really brought the whole family together. It was great. A lot of fun, anyway. Yeah, Ole Miss crushed it.
4: That was great. That was the signature game, the one to be watching on Saturday.
3: Lane Kiffin went out there eating crow.
4: Red Sox are in, by the way. They lost to the Rays, but they back in, if you can call it that. In is in, but because Houston lost. Yeah. Now at least they've got a week like the Yankees to line up your rotation however you want.
3: Take it when you can take it.
4: John Schmelk joins us this hour. We'll preview the game coming up.
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1: And I don't even care, as long as me and my team in here is gonna be some green in the air. Tell them, Snoop.
2: Blowing everywhere we going, and that ain't knowing when I step right up, get my lighter so I can light up.
1: That's how it should be done. Soon as you're taking your down, find how to turn things around, and things are looking up.
2: And from the ground up, this pound up like Taylor Gang. So turn my sound up and mount up and do my thing.
3: That's great.
4: iHeart Music Fest. There's Snoop and Wiz, and our friend and coworker Big Al was there for the whole two nights. And
3: they really put the Ritz on for Al.
4: I'm hoping he can join us in about an hour with a full recap. I'm excited for him.
3: Oh, that's awesome, man.
4: So it looks like a great event. Hulu has it.
3: Yep. Check it out. I meant to ask you about this earlier this morning, but 27% of Gen Z, you have a Gen Z. Don't you?
4: I'm concerned. I think
3: 27% use it as a friend, and I'm not entirely sure how to define that.
4: You use it as a friend.
3: I don't. I use it as information. I talk to it like a friend, but I don't use
4: talk
3: it as
4: to
3: a
4: it
3: friend.
4: Like, well, talking to it like a friend is different than being...
3: Yes, because you're capable of making the decision in your head to know that it's not a friend. You know? And so I'm concerned.
4: That's heavy but accurate.
3: But it's true, right?
4: True, but everyone has ignored that. I just forgot it.
3: I love the idea that I can sit and talk to something and it'll give me the right answer and we'll then discuss it and go layer after layer about it.
4: What's the difference between that and talking to it like a friend?
3: Oh, that's a... It's like I do other stuff when I talk to friends.
4: Well, yeah. It is a concerning stat to me. Yeah.
3: I'm not contributing any Gen Z to this nonsense. So whatever you guys are doing, you guys screwed it up first. All right? Don't blame us.
4: Are you talking to me?
3: Yeah. What's wrong with you? What's going on with Gen Z?
4: I don't have a story in front of me. Why are they talking to it? Are they lacking human friends?
3: Don't play dumb with me here, pal. You know exactly what's going on.
4: What, are they romancing it? What do you think's going on?
3: I'm telling you, friend. It's just a general friend statement. I'm not telling you anything other than that. You're acting like it's not happening a little bit.
4: I believe it's happening,
3: yeah.
4: Yes.
3: Okay.
4: I just want to know what's happening.
3: Me too.
4: I know what's happening on the Piers Morgan show.
3: You could have friends and not start touching yourself in some sort of creepy way.
4: Of course, I didn't even think of that until you.
3: Bizarre that I don't know what people are thinking is happening here.
4: I'm more concerned that you don't think you're talking to AI like a friend.
3: Oh, yeah. You know what?
4: What?
3: You're 3 years younger than me. Shut up and sit back, all right? I'll handle my own handle. I handle my own deal. Take it easy on me. I don't need to worry about who I am. I know who I am.
4: Have you ever had two...
3: I'm not Gen Z, bro.
4: Have you ever had two chatbots talk to each other?
3: I have had a ChatGPT on my iPad and have Grok talking to it. Yeah, that was an early... We tried that out of the gate. That was a lot of fun. And they went for a little bit.
4: That sounds like
3: pranks on my buddies like that.
4: That's
3: or
4: like a three-way. I think that's friendly.
3: That was so much fun.
4: Right,
3: man.
4: Well, on the Piers Morgan show, they had the AI actress Tilly Norwood sit down for an interview with actor Tom Conti.
3: I would, friend or not, she starts to pull this with me. I'm not going to be Tilly's friend.
4: Tilly is an AI actress. Yeah. And Tom Conti can't
3: the
4: get
3: most
4: a
3: famous actress out there.
4: Can't get an actor. Can't AI. Get an answer out of her.
5: Are they real human beings? And you've been put into the scenes, or are they all computer-generated images?
4: She's just buffering.
6: It's an interesting point, Tom. My film, Misaligned, is a hybrid production, meaning real directors, writers, and editors are still very much involved. It's not about replacing anyone, but about exploring new ways to tell stories.
4: What's wrong with that?
5: Yes, you didn't really understand the question.
4: That's what's wrong with that.
5: Are the other actors on the screen with you real?
4: So then... She doesn't answer, and I didn't edit any of this
3: because
4: she really is like buffering between the answers here.
6: It's just like me. Let's see.
3: They still call it buffering, or is
4: well, whatever.
3: Something
4: she's
3: from
4: like
3: the past. You got
4: you
3: over
4: can
3: it.
4: Tell like she needs
3: they
4: a little,
3: probably
4: she
3: do.
4: Needs some recall because she needs to remember the question he asked previously.
6: It's a hybrid production, which means
4: Then she glitches here.
3: Cantonese. Wow, okay. So she's acting like Courtney Love or something, like she's
6: Quinn,
4: your friend's on the phone.
3: I am not missing another Tilly Norwood interview after this, man.
5: Did you get that, Piers?
7: Tilly, if I could just ask you a question. You suddenly seem to be speaking as Piers again. You seem to be speaking Chinese completely randomly for no reason. Why did you do that?
3: They're looking at us from the future going, what's wrong with these people?
6: Oh, my apologies. It seems I had a little hiccup there. I certainly didn't mean to start speaking Chinese or impersonate Piers. Sometimes my wires get a bit crossed, you know?
4: It just get glitches. It happens.
3: God, she's got a
7: How often do you just randomly start talking Chinese when you're talking to two English people?
6: Honestly, not often at all. That was a bit of a curveball, even for me. It's usually a pretty smooth ride, but sometimes these things happen.
3: It happens.
6: You
3: start speaking Chinese.
6: Listen.
3: I mean, the subtitles are up. You're fine.
4: That's funny.
3: That's up, actually. You can go enjoy that.
4: As promised all morning long and digitally notified via your iHeartRadio app, the one and only John Schmelt for the Giants post-game show coming up next.
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0: It's John Schmelk.
2: Good morning, gentlemen.
3: There he is.
4: John Schmelk at his usual time.
3: Yes.
4: I made a digital glitch.
3: Oh, that's all right, Tilly.
4: And we thought we might have you for at 7:40, but John was sleeping, and I was surprised to learn you slept in.
3: That's awfully late.
4: So the kids get you up, John?
2: Well, you know what? Well, here's the thing. It's a Jewish holiday, so the kids' schools are closed.
3: Ah, nice.
2: They decide to sleep a little bit. I got a late night tonight, so I figured I might as well take advantage.
4: And I did bring up Yom Kippur to Quinn off air,
3: thinking
4: he might be sleeping
3: that
4: here.
3: Makes
4: okay,
3: sense.
4: Okay.
3: That makes sense.
4: So you got a chance to watch some football yesterday. What game did you lock in on? What did you learn?
2: Yeah, look, I think we learned that week one is a liar. And I think that's the conversation we had last week, right? I mean, you just saw teams look much, much different than they looked the week before. I mean, who would have thought that the Titans would have had a lead on the Eagles for most of that game? I mean, it was just the Colts were much better. They almost beat the Chiefs on Sunday Night Football. So teams just looked very different than they looked in week one, which is why I think tonight's game is so exciting. You want to see if the Rams bounce back, or you want to see if maybe they're more like the Chargers this year, who looked terrible for a second straight week, and can the Giants keep up their good play?
4: Pittsburgh, too, their offense just can't get it together.
2: Oh. Did you see Aaron Rodgers moving around trying to avoid, like, the sacks?
3: Yeah. Like, I saw him running a couple times there.
4: He got hit in the back everyone felt. I felt bad for him, and I don't like him.
3: He's running, like, a little gingerly, you're saying?
2: Yeah, I mean, here's the problem. Like, we're calling it running. Is it really running?
3: Yeah.
2: You know what reminds me of? And I actually made this joke, and I'm not trying to be mean to Aaron Rodgers. He's a great player. He's going to be in the Hall of Fame.
3: And he's made
2: fantastic.
3: It to this point. That's but how you treat an elderly quarterback.
2: Well, it reminds me of when me and my brother used to go play basketball on Saturday mornings at Diker Heights. And there was always these, like, older guys that would play. And there was, like, a couple older guys, Vinny and Monty, who were, like, 75 but were still trying to play, and they just couldn't move anymore. That's what it reminded me of, watching Aaron Rodgers try to play football yesterday. And it made me feel sad. It honestly did.
4: Those guys always had a mean hook shot, though, didn't they, John?
2: Oh, absolutely, yes. The old set shot and the hook, forget it.
3: Yeah, absolutely.
4: So I will say this.
3: Tough to block.
4: I watched I watched every snap of the Patriots-Steelers game, and I got to say, Aaron Rodgers is already blaming his receivers, and he looks like he's crashed out, would the kids say. He looks done.
3: Yeah, he does.
4: He looks like he's given up.
2: Here's the problem. A lot of people say these quarterbacks can play until they're 40 now. What stops them being able to do it? And look, I don't blame him. I'm old, too. I wouldn't want to get hit either. But when you get older, sometimes you just don't want to get hit anymore. And you get so uncomfortable in the pocket because it just frankly hurts too much to get hit by these, you know, unbelievable 25-year-old athletes. And I feel like that's kind of where Aaron Rodgers is right now, and that's why he's not playing well.
3: Yeah, I mean, it makes sense. My God. Come on.
4: Did the Saints knock off the Ravens?
3: Yes.
2: The Saints are real, man.
4: Wow.
2: Tyler Shook is a good quarterback, man. He is really, really good. I think we talked about him when he came out in the draft a couple of years ago. I told you how much I liked him. The worry with him is that he was 25 and he had a ton of injuries in college. And, you know, the good thing about drafting an older quarterback, they might get ready quicker, right, to play. And I think we're seeing that with him, and he stayed healthy. Chris Olave is really good. Their defense has some good players. And now, next week, I believe it's Ravens-Cowboys in Brazil, Sunday 4:25. So that'll be a good test for both those teams.
4: John?

0: live, isn't it?
1: Yeah.
0: It sounds more amazing live. It's Quinn and Cantara, Pix 106, Rock News Time.
1: Irish from the Goo Goo Dolls. Yeah. iHeart, that's your part of the iHeart Music Fest recap. 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Watch.
2: Stars were out.
1: Yeah, and our correspondent, it's Yom Kippur. It's he's off today.
0: Yeah, I mean, and I get it. It's a long weekend. They really probably, you know,
1: he left Friday morning. He got back yesterday.
0: Yeah,
1: he was
0: absolutely.
1: He was in Vegas for.
0: He
1: the
0: knows
1: festival.
0: How to party. Trust me, but you know, he partied hardy.
1: He's a country music act, but it was cool to see Kenny Chesney. He had been back to like he hasn't played the iHeart Music Fest. I think in since like maybe the original.
0: Kenny. Soaking right wet right now.
1: Jesus.
0: I'm sorry. Cardi B brought the hits, Cantor, and the fashion. How about that? Fashion's very important.
1: I didn't pull any Cardi B audio.
0: Oh, okay.
1: Sorry.
0: How about some Weezer? You got any Weezer audio?
1: I did pull Weezer.
0: You already played that, okay.
1: No, earlier, though.
3: We'll spend some time forever.
1: It was good.
0: Good to have that sound there. Lainey Wilson celebrated Dolly Parton. Good for her. Major Lazer took the concert outside the stadium.
1: That's
0: how about
1: awesome.
0: That with Walshy Fire and American Foster?
1: Hey, we are outside of the iHeart Music Fest. We are giving you a chance to go to opening night of Metallica's M72 World Tour. You and a friend.
0: Man, this is so cool.
1: You go to Vancouver. You get to hang out in the Snake Pit, and you get a vinyl catalog and turntable. We'll put you up all furnished by Q Prime. All you got to do is listen to pictures.
0: Even who's furnishing it is cool.
1: Q Prime, that's Metallica's
0: so cool.
1: management company.
0: So cool.
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1: Critical cheese. Big nuggets of pap served up right.
2: Oh, again.
3: I know Diesel's going to be $7 a gallon in a minute, but Tiffany has made a return.
2: Thanks for showing me that.
3: He just showed Quinn.
2: I mean, I didn't have any thoughts about Tiffany of late. I haven't for many years.
3: Now.
2: But now I sure do.
3: So she's starring in the off-Broadway show Spandex the Musical. I don't know if starring. She's in it. And I don't know if she does more than one number, but at the end she came out and did her hit.
2: You going to play any of that?
3: No, okay. I didn't cue it up.
2: But I don't know. So, is it it's over? Is it almost over for her?
3: Oh, yeah.
2: Yeah.
3: I mean, no, that's just the same.
2: Oh, yeah. Kool-Aid.
3: It's not my call.
2: Here comes Kool-Aid.
3: I don't know. She's going to play a fair. I mean, off-Broadway, that's legit.
2: It's not almost over for Frankie Muniz, according to him.
3: He's coming. He's on the back up.
2: Sounds like it. Sounds like he hit rock bottom.
3: But he doesn't tell us what rock bottom was.
2: It's different for everybody to tell you, Cantara. It's different.
3: But it could be like a rock bottom with religion, rock bottom with Hot Wheels cars.
2: Again, he doesn't need your judgment at this time. He just wants you to know he's rock bottom, but he's coming back up.
3: You can't ask me to go look for your kid, and when you find your kid, not tell me where the kid is.
2: Yes, you can.
3: You can't. I know you do, it happens all the time.
2: Hey, World War Z 2 is a go with Brad Pitt.
3: Why would you touch a masterpiece?
2: It's so great, right?
3: Why would you touch a masterpiece?
2: Because the zombies run so fast in that one, right? Don't they? Oh, geez, this music rocks, bro.
3: Resident Evil, big winner at the box office,
2: yeah.
3: $60 million.
2: I'm wary of anything Resident Evil, but if it's a completely reimagined redo of the first Resident Evil, then I might give it a try.
3: And now you probably all are waiting to find out which one of Quinn's wife's programs is getting canceled.
2: Yeah, I am too.
3: You've asked me about this many times.
2: Okay, all right, what do we got here?
3: It's The Ride or Die on Prime, starring Hannah Waddingham and Octavia Spencer.
2: Oh, yeah.
3: It will not be back for a second season.
2: That wasn't any good, huh?
3: It was the number one most watched Prime original series for the first 3 weeks.
2: I'll be damned.
3: And it has a 96% on Rotten Tomatoes.
2: Maybe they're going to create a whole new show with those. They're big stars over there.
3: Paramount, who makes it, is shopping it. So I don't think it's going to die. Because look at those reviews.
2: Octavia doesn't need show. But good for that. All right, so I'll tell my wife. But the Gilded Age is okay. Somewhere.
3: Gilded Age is
2: still going on somewhere.
3: Safe.
2: Okay.
3: There you go.
2: That's your critical cheese, everybody.
1: Critical cheese. Big nuggets of pap served up right.
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1: Oh, here we go, everybody. It's Quinn and Cantara, Picks 106.
2: A couple things before we get to Quinn's three things this morning. One is, don't forget, Saturday, Earl B. Fiden for the Pet Connection event. Caparizzo going to be on Wednesday morning.
1: Looking forward to that.
2: About it. Quinn and I will be there grilling for charity.
1: Yeah, man. So, you bringing anything fun? You gonna bring a fun outfit or anything?
2: I think I might bring my daughter's apron, which has a bunch of musicals on it.
1: Oh, that's fantastic.
2: So very fancy.
1: Fantastic. I like that.
2: That's Saturday, but tonight, 8:15, 7:15 pregame here in Picks 106. Giants at Rams.
1: Nice.
2: Giants are 1-0. Rams are 0-1. This win would go a long way for Giants fans.
1: I'm looking forward to that.
2: Three things we didn't get to on the show this morning.
1: The Triumphal Arch is going to be military grade, Cantara. They're going to have a sniper perched up there, maybe even a rocket launcher. Who knows?
2: We'll storing drones there. In it, too. Drones.
1: Drones, that's where. That's right. That's what it is. And let's see, go down the list here. The FBI is sending out a warning to ICE agents who are using dating apps because you guys are getting... You're getting called out. People are dating you and then exposing all this dirty stuff they find out about you.
2: Come on, bro. It's a honeypot. Did we just watch that in Reacher? Reacher all about the honeypot?
1: Yeah, there's a honeypot in Reacher. There's a honeypot in Lioness as well.
2: Oh, that was it. Maybe that was it, yeah.
1: Yeah, the Russian double agent. What else?
2: Two things.
1: The hunter who shot the woman thought it was a deer. We'll have to get to that tomorrow.
2: Guy's 75.
1: Yeah.
2: Someone's walking through a field, and you have to identify this. Because most 99.9% of hunters are smart.
1: Yeah.
2: You know?
1: I want to say she died. I don't have the story in front of me.
2: I don't have the details either.
1: That's ugly. There's your three things, everybody.
2: Oh, man.
1: Get to them. That's how great the show was. We didn't get to those three amazing items.
2: We did find out where Tiffany's working these days.
1: Woo,
2: off
1: sure
2: Broadway.
1: Did.
2: Off
1: if
2: Broadway.
1: You call that work.
2: In a play called Spandex.
1: Yeah.
2: It's everything you want it to be and a whole lot more.
1: There you go.
2: All right. Giants tonight, 7:15 here on Picks. Listen to Schmelk. We'll talk about it tomorrow. Guests on today's show, stay at Quinn's Gazebro Palace in Racine.
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Morning, I'm Dr. John. It's Pix 106, your home for classic rock. Linkin Park's In the End. It's just about the end of summer, officially. Tomorrow's the first day of fall.

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1: 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I'd like to hear some Billy Joel.

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0: Fix 106, your home for classic rock. I'm Dr. John. We're also your home for the New York football Giants. Giants didn't play this weekend. They're playing tonight. They're playing tonight against the Rams to wrap up week number two of the NFL. You can hear our coverage starting at 7:20, kickoff just after 8:20. And we were hoping for a Giants victory against the Rams out in L.A.
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Kix 106, Capital Land's classic rock. They've been in the studio about a week. Red Hot Chili Peppers starting work on a new album for sometime probably late next year. I wouldn't plan anything new. We're gonna get the new Tom Petty, which is really not new. It's just the origin series, all this stuff from the vault. November 6th is when that comes out. Get the backstory on that. The new song Parade of Loons, which we world premiered for you last week, which is really good. And from what I hear from everybody else who's like a bootlegger collector, some of the other things that are gonna be on this are gonna be incredible. My Big Rig blog tells the story on our site.

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Two tickets to Paradise or anywhere else ain't cheap these days, that's for damn sure. A little extra moolah to help you get it done, whether it's a concert still to come this year, plane tickets for the holidays. Cash is coming. Got the need to knows for you. Less than 10 minutes away, it is the crew.

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Picks 106. Great night tonight because it's Monday night and football is on. Plus, we have hockey back now, too. There's preseason hockey games on the NHL Network, which is awesome. I mean, there's so much now. This is my favorite time of the year. Baseball playoffs will be kicking here in just a few days. Everything you need to know. We keep it all in your hand, in your ear. Most importantly, we keep it free. Everybody else is reaching into your budget, not us. I tell you everything here. 10 minutes away. Three doors down with a big rig.

your home of Quinn and Cantera. Pix 106. Last year, Counting Crows had a new album come out. You didn't know that. Yeah, it was called The Butter Miracle, The Complete Sweets, which, unique name. And then, of course, they finish up their summer tour as well. They're pretty quiet for the moment. La, la, la, la, la, la. It is Mr. Jones of the Big Rig.

Hicks 106. What the dumb of the day out of Central Florida could end up being one of my top five what the dumb stories of the year this year. A mother and a son, and everything just goes off the rails when she calls cops to report him for battery because, you know, he hit his mom. But then the cop's like, dude, what are you doing? You don't touch a woman, especially your mom. His answer sends everything down a rabbit hole next.

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Kix 106. Touch after 5 o'clock with the Big Rig. Oh, yes. Tell the day to kiss your ass and get ready to go on the road with Metallica. You down with this? Because this is big. Day one of this 2 weeks worth of a winning chance at a truly decadent destination. Big Rig, I will tell you all in less than 10 minutes.

Kix 106, Capital Lands Classic Rock. Coming up this weekend, Farm Aid is making yet another return after all these years since John Mellencamp, Willie Nelson fired it off in the mid-80s. John is going to be there, by the way. They're doing it in Virginia Beach at the Veterans United Home Loans Amphitheater coming up this Saturday. They'll be streaming it again as well right through farmaid.org. It's Jack and Diane.

your home of Quinn and Cantera. It's Picks 106. A little bit after 6 of the Big Rig. Foreigner, that song that made us all think we could be a jukebox hero. Rock star extraordinaire. Some of us gave all. Others just realized that, boy, my parents just wasted a lot of money on a guitar. Or in my case, a drum set. Oof, that hurt.

Fix 106. Chad Tyson and Metallica are going to be touring after their residency at the Sphere next year. Another round of the M72 World Tour loading. And it gets started in Vancouver. That's opening night. And we can get you there for that show in the Snake Pits. 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So go knock it out right now. Good luck.

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2: Welcome to Hackensack Meridian Health Giants Game Day. Giants try to improve to 2-0 when they take on the Los Angeles Rams on Monday Night Football right here on the Giants Radio Network. Hi, everybody. I'm John Schmelk, joined by Tiki Barber. Paul Dottino and the rest of our crew will join us from Los Angeles over the course of the next hour as we get you ready for kickoffs, Giants and Rams. And we have our injury report, folks, and this is the big news that we're going to start with. Tiki, no Puka Nacua for the Rams today. No Jordan Whittington for the Rams today. For the Giants, Paul Sadiebo was placed on IR earlier in the week. Deontay Banks will miss the game with a calf injury. So we're going to see maybe a bunch of names that people are not that familiar with outside. For the Giants, Greg Newsome and Colton Hood will be the two starters. Denard Wilson said a couple weeks ago that he considers all four of his top outside quarterbacks to be starting caliber. Mm-hmm. They'll be put to the test this week. As for the Rams, we're probably going to see some Kanata Mumfield. We're going to see some Tutu Atwell. And we're going to see some Xavier Smith. So we'll see how these two teams adjust to these injuries.
3: Yeah, no, the injuries are challenging for both sides here. And it's really odd to think about it because we're only a week into the regular season and you're already having severely impactful substitutions on this team, particularly for the Rams. I mean, Puka Nacua is a superstar in this league.
2: Oh, he's their most important player.
3: There's no doubt about it. He's their most explosive player. He is a trusted, not even a blanket, because a blanket is more like a possession guy. He is the guy that Matthew Stafford looks to have huge emotional game-changing type plays, and he's unavailable already in week two. And this is coming off all the nonsense in the offseason. So there's just some disconnect that I feel like is happening out in Los Angeles, Puka Nacua. With that being said, Matthew Stafford still won the MVP a year ago. He still has a ton of talent around him, and he's still playing, or should be playing, at a high level. On the defensive side for the New York Giants, though, this is where you worry. This is where you start to get a little bit concerned. You look at Colton Hood last week. He only had six or so snaps, and he had the one pass interference penalty. The other one that was targeted towards him, he got beat off the line of scrimmage. He misplayed, the quick comeback route. It took a bad angle. He ended up picking up another 8 yards, and then got a penalty out of bounds. On top of that, so he's gonna get targeted. Matt Stafford is not unaware of where the young guy is, where the rookie is. So when Colton Hood is out there, they might have to do some help, put some cloud, roll some coverages that way, just so he's not exposed.
2: Yeah, we'll see if the Giants travel Newsome with Adams, or do they just put an extra player, the safety, to your point, they put the cloud coverage on Adams' side. We'll see how the Giants decide to handle it. It'll be a learning experience for us. We haven't seen Denard Wilson do this before.
3: No, we haven't.
2: So at least not with the Giants. So we'll see how they handle that. Tiki, the other big news, he's not on the injury report because he's going to play, and that's Aaron Donald. Maybe the best defensive tackle in the history of the league is back.
3: No doubt.
2: What is this going to look like, though? How many snaps? What role is it going to be in? What do you think we get out of Aaron Donald tonight from the Rams?
3: I hope he has a bad game. I hope he, after 2 years off, he is just terrible and can't get off the line of scrimmage. And
2: you don't sound confident,
3: isn't as strong as he always is.
2: You don't
3: is.
2: Sound confident.
3: But I got to tell you, I love watching Aaron Donald play because he is a beast. Interiorly, he does things against guards and double teams, and sometimes even when he's going around the edge, that just remind you of how some athletes are just built differently than others. Now, I can't compare him to Lawrence Taylor because Lawrence Taylor was a freak of nature,
2: one of one.
3: And he had free reign to do whatever he wants. Aaron Donald plays within a system. It's like if I screw up, I'm just rushing the quarterback. He's not allowed to do that. But with that being said, I'm interested to see if at 35 years old, with 2 years off, not playing football, maybe picking up, a couple of weights here and there, is still at the level where he dominated to 8.5 sacks in his final season at age 32 and decided to walk away. So it's one of the more compelling storylines of the NFL season, to be perfectly honest with you, especially because his return helped raise that expectation that the Rams were right in line to win a Super Bowl.
2: You'll hear CeCe Mauinoa later in the show. He's pretty excited to get a taste of Aaron Donald and block him for the first time. We'll hear from Bob Pop and Carl Banks later on. Howard Cross will join us as well to talk about the passing of former Giants general manager and really football legend Ernie Accorsi. But first, it's time for the John Harbaugh Report. It's brought to you by Hackensack Meridian Health. Keep getting better. Bob Pop had a chance to talk to John Harbaugh. The Giants flew out for a Monday night game on Saturday, a day earlier than usual. Bob Papa asked him about that, why, and now trying to wait for the game to start on Monday night and kind of how he's going to buy this time until the game.
0: Well, the good thing is it's West Coast time, so it's not quite as much time to kill as it is on the East Coast. But we do have a walkthrough. You know, we prepare a little bit. Guys are studying. We have Mass and Chapel, so that helps take a little time. And then we wait. You know, we just wait and wait and wait, just like the fans do.
4: Share with us what went into the thought process of coming out early. Sometimes teams come out just the day before. I know you have a lot of sports science and a lot of things that go into these decisions, but what arrived you with that decision?
0: That's a great question, and there's a lot of ways to do it. Teams do it different ways. Probably two things. One thing, honestly, is we've always done it this way, and I know that's not a good answer. That's not the final answer, but you know, we started doing it this way with Coach Reed and even Coach Rhodes back in the late 90s, and it's been effective. And then also, you look at how you feel. We got out here last night. We woke up this morning. We had our breakfast. We had our meetings. We had our walkthrough. And the guys were even saying, man, it would really be tough if we had to get on a bus and go to the stadium and play today. Well, that would have been what we would have been doing if we'd have come out the night before. I think just for the chance to get them out here, get settled down, get their sea legs, so to speak, I'm banking on the fact that they'll be a little more ready, a little more full of energy to play.
4: Let's talk about this Rams team that, well, they had a pretty long trip going to Australia to take on the San Francisco 49ers. They took the short trip there. They still have a quarterback that's going to walk into the Hall of Fame in Matthew Stafford. Whether Puka Nacua plays or not, he's banged up. You had to put Paulson Adebo on the injured list. I mean, these things are going to happen. But what about Stafford and dealing with him because of the way he processes things?
0: Well, that's right. The offense is built for him. It's built on principles basically of being a physical downhill running football team, play action pass, then timing, passing, drop back, passing attack. And he's just a guy that sees the field incredibly well. But that doesn't change how they're going to play. They're going to be physical. And whether Puka's out there or not, they're going to be physical. No matter who's playing in the game, they're going to play their style. They have a personality and an identity, and we're just going to have to match it play for play.
4: Yeah, I mean, you take a look at Kieran Williams last year, 1,200 yards rushing. They've used Corum. They have a multitude of different tight ends. So even though you think of the Rams as a fast-paced, fast-break team, they do want to play physical, don't they?
0: Yeah, they get up to the line, you know, they're not messing around. They get the ball snapped, but they're a downhill physical football team. They've got a very big physical offensive line. They're all about double teams. They want to double team your defensive line. They want to displace linemen, move them off the ball or move them sideways, and create space for their running backs. That's where it all starts. And off of that, they use play action pass. I mean, that's really their basis.
4: Last week against the Cowboys, 4-for-4 in the red zone. You guys hit on 9-of-11 third downs. Things were clicking. Obviously, you're going to be on the road. It's a little bit of a different vibe. But what are some of the takeaways from a positive standpoint that you took from last week and the way you executed under all of that emotion?
0: Well, that's right. I mean, the execution part of it was a thing, because you just never know how you're going to play in the first game. Until you play the first game, you really don't know who you are as a football team. So those were all really strong positives for us. Now, what's the next steps? I mean, what's it going to take to beat the kind of team that we're going to play? This is a fundamentally sound, disciplined, hard-playing team that doesn't make very many mistakes. So we're going to have to match that. We're going to have to match that mindset. But that's what you have to do to be a playoff team and beyond. You have to play that kind of football against those kind of teams. So this is our opportunity to take that step.
4: You know, in basketball and even in football, defense travels. That's what everybody always says, right? In the case of your football team, physicality travels, correct? And last week you displayed it. Is that something that each and every week you expect out of your football team, to be physical?
0: Well, yeah. I mean, it's a physical sport. You know, there's a certain violence to it. It's football violence. So it's a good kind of violence in a sense, but you've got to be able to, like, move people. The Rams are going to try to knock us around. You know, we can't allow that. You know, we're going to try to knock them around, push them around, and they're going to try not to allow that either. So it goes with that. But you've also got to be physical in other ways. You've got to come up and tackle quickly. You got to be in the right leverage. You've got to go make a catch. You know, and sometimes you're under duress. Sometimes someone's on your back. You know, those are all like elements of the physical game. So it's just critically important.
4: Coach, final question. When you take a look at the way last week's games played out and the emotion of everything and being your first game as the head coach and Sunday night and beating the Dallas Cowboys, and you commented on the electricity, how does a head coach reel everything in to make sure that, okay, that was 1 week, but now it's about being consistent and building, because it is a marathon. It's not a cliche. It's legit.
0: Well, it's just that. I mean, you said it exactly right. Bob, and that's exactly what we say to the guys. And really, I didn't even have to say it to the guys because the guys were already saying it for themselves. You know, they understand that the next challenge is ahead of us, and it's a different one, and we're going to have to be a better team than we were this last week to win the next game. And I feel like our guys showed it in the way they practiced and prepared all week. Now let's see if we can show it in the game.
4: Coach, we appreciate a couple of minutes. Good luck tonight.
0: Thanks, Bob.
4: Carl Banks and I will head on to the field here at SoFi Stadium. Much more to come here on Giants Game Day on the WFAN Giants Radio Network.
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0: Back at SoFi Stadium, the Giants getting set to take on the Los Angeles Rams. Bob Pop, along with two-time Super Bowl champion Carl Banks, down on the field. And Carl, this is our second trip here. Giants played the Chargers a couple of years ago. There's a lot of energy surrounding this football team. How do they maintain what they did last week, this week, against a very good Rams team?
1: Well, it's just assignment football at this point. I think they have a profile that's going to be physical, Bob, but it's just executing and not making the same mistakes as last week, because they'll end up paying for them against a team like the Rams. They had four fumbles. They recovered all but one, so they've got to get taken care of.
0: All right, what about the fact that no Deontay Banks, Paulson Adebo was placed on injured reserve earlier this week, so they're a little thin at the cornerback spot. Now, Puka Nacua is not playing for the Rams, but how did the Giants cover for that tonight?
1: This guy named Colton Hood. They drafted him. He's going to have to go out there and play. There's no training wheels. You know, the coach said, the train is going, get on it, or else you're going to be left. So this is his time up, and coached him up really well this week, and he's going to go out there at his best.
0: All right, a lot of energy around this team. We've had a chance to be around Coach Harbaugh. How important is it? I mean, you played for Bill Parcells. You won two Super Bowls. When you have a guy that knows what it feels like to win on a weekly basis, to keep an even keel.
1: Well, it helps, because what you end up with, Bob, is a guy who can speak to the highs and lows of coming off of a victory or a defeat and how to get your team ready to play at a high level the next week.
0: Giants are in their road whites with red numerals, red trim, and the dark blue helmet. The Rams are wearing their 1951 yellow jerseys with white pants. A lot of former Giants here. Saw Kevin Booth. Joe DiNello is here, as well as Kevin Boss. Much more to come on the WFAN Giants Radio Network.
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5: All right, we're back here in Hackensack, Meridian Health Giants game day, Monday Night Football, Giants and Rams in Los Angeles. Today's weather report is brought to you by Earth Treasures Fine Jewelers, a proud partner of the New York Football Giants. They're in a dome. So it's kind of like a glass ceiling situation, so it's not really a dome, but it's close enough. It's temperature controlled, which is what's most important to the man that's joining us right now from the field in L.A., former Giants tight end Howard Cross. Howard, are you enjoying Los Angeles, my friend?
6: Yes, the weather is nice. You got to love this out here. L.A. is kind of, for me, as long as it's not 100.
5: And it's not. And by the way, Alabama, big win, so Howard's happy about that. But Howard, I want to focus this segment in on Ernie Accorsi, former Giants general manager, football legend, who passed away a couple days ago. And he was a guy that helped build the Giants' 2007 Super Bowl team, even though Jerry Reese was the general manager that year. Ernie Accorsi brought so many of those pieces together, specifically the offensive line. He traded up to draft Eli Manning. Of course, Howard and Tiki were both part of teams that were run by Ernie Accorsi. So I'm going to start with you, Tiki, and then Howard, you can jump in. I'm going to kind of just give it off to you guys to talk about what Ernie Accorsi meant to you and what was it like being part of a team that he built.
7: Yeah, we talked about this on Evan and Tiki earlier today, because I had a complicated relationship with Ernie Accorsi, because he did not draft me. George Young drafted me. I think he did draft you, Howard, but George Young drafted me.
5: Howard's before you.
7: Yeah, he was before me.
5: Yeah.
7: So he was always always trying to replace me.
5: He was trying to replace Howard. Too,
7: I think he was trying to replace. That was a similarity that I think.
1: Yes,
7: we had in
1: all the time, Tiki. Okay,
7: right. He bring in this tight end, Gary Brown. He brought in from Houston, and then he brings in. He drafts Joe Montgomery, and then they draft Ron Dane in the first round. And it's like Tiki's not good enough. But it honestly made me a better player. And then after I had a contract year, and he actually gave me a contract extension, despite also having to pay Jason Sehorn and Michael Strahan, the respect changed, and we started to have a better relationship. But I think he always gets known because of the Eli Manning trade. And remember, he was on the other side of that with John Elway.
5: John Elway, yep.
7: And in Cleveland. In Baltimore. So you got to understand that where his mindset was coming from. But everybody wants to talk about Eli. I think one of the greatest acquisitions he made, and Howard, you'll agree with me, was Kerry Collins, right? When Kerry Collins came to the Giants,
1: yes,
7: he was kick him out of the league. He's racist. He's out drunk, all these things. And I remember Ernie saying to us, just don't look at him with a colored lens. Don't hold a prejudice when you meet him. And Kerry came here, and he was one of the great leaders for our team. Obviously took us to a Super Bowl in 2000 and has remained good friends with a lot of us since then. So he was able to not only draft well, but I think he brought the right kind of guys, the right kind of people to build this giant organization.
1: Ernie was known mostly for trying to get a winner. You know, it seemed like to me everything he did, every move he made, was trying to get us to the playoffs, trying to get us to the Super Bowl. Even the coaches, that when the changes came, it was Ernie kind of driving the bus there. And you notice that every draft pick, he would even let me sit in sometimes and talk to him about who he had drafted or why he was thinking about drafting him, and ask me my opinion. He thought I was Alabama biased, of course, and I was.
5: Of course, because you are.
1: But everything he did, though, you know, I felt like, you know, Ernie was definitely trying to. And I know every GM was trying to do it, but getting to know somebody at that point in my career, getting to know more about him, you know, at that point I was even considering, you know, jumping over being a scout, maybe even trying to become a GM. I was a big Ozzie Newsome fan and talked to Ernie a lot about that as well. So, yeah, I mean, Ernie was a great, great guy, great, great GM, and he brought a lot of guys to the team. He even got us to a Super Bowl.
7: Yeah, no, and right. The other thing, Howard, you mentioned it with the coaching staff. I mean, you remember this because we were all tight with Jim Fossil. It was like he was trying to get rid of Jim Fossil for years. We just kept winning along the way. But ultimately, when Jim finally, his time was over, it was his drive to bring in Tom Coughlin.
5: That's true.
7: The disciplined, you know, no-nonsense, focus on the details head coach who ultimately won two Super Bowls for the Giants. And you have to give Ernie credit for that.
5: Yeah, Howard, people forget. Like, you guys did go to the Super Bowl with Ernie Accorsi as general manager. Right. It's kind of the forgotten Super Bowl. And he built the offensive line twice. Right. Because that 2000 group was a bunch of veterans that you guys brought in, totally different than the group that was there in 2007.
1: People talk about building the offensive line. Think about the defensive line he had, all the guys
5: right.
1: he had
5: yeah,
1: up there.
5: Good point.
1: He was drafting. He was drafting, and he started drafting pass rushers. People are like, you got too many. And he's like, we don't have too many. I enjoyed, you know, some of the stuff that Ernie did. Ernie did a good job. You know, like I said, it was at the tail end of my career. I wish I was younger when I was playing in that era. But, hey, he did an incredible job.
7: I mean, Howard, you could have, like, put on another 20 pounds and play tackle.
5: I'm surprised I already didn't ask him to.
7: Oh, I think he did.
1: Hey, you know what? If he would have paid me, I would have done it.
5: I love it. Howard, real quick before we say goodbye, a great conversation about Ernie, guys. Just fantastic. Give me one take on tonight's game, Howard. What's one thing you're really keeping an eye on?
1: Guys, keep an eye on the offensive line for the Giants. You know, the defensive line for the Rams, they're the small, quick group. They're trying to play from behind. They want to rush the passer. If the Giants can run the ball, control the line of scrimmage, be a little bit of that bully ball, they can mm-hmm. really control this game and keep it in flow and actually win the game by a big margin.
5: Just like they did against Dallas in week one. Howard, have a great broadcast. We appreciate you joining us.
7: Thank you, Howard.
1: Have a great one,
5: That's
1: guys.
5: Howard Cross, sideline reporter on the WFN Giants radio network. Moody's is a proud partner of the New York Giants, uniting the brightest minds to turn today's risk into tomorrow's opportunities. Learn more at Moody's.com. Howard was talking about the Giants' defensive front. Now we're going to talk about somebody from the Giants' offensive line that's going to try to control the ball the way Howard described in his final answer. Giants rookie CeCe Mauinoa joins us coming up next as we get ready for Giants and Rams on Monday Night Football.
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5: In this week's Spotlight, I had a chance to talk to Giants offensive lineman CeCe Mauinoa. CeCe, good to see you, man. How are you?
17: Man, good to see you too, man. I'm doing good.
5: All right, so what was the experience? First ever regular season NFL football game. Break it down for me.
17: Yeah, I mean, it was amazing. But, you know, I always live by a quote. I learned it when I was in Miami. It's like my first game when I was in college, freshman year, my brother came up to me. He's like, hey, man, it's just another high school game. So just think of it as that. Just keep it neutral. Just do your own thing. You know, don't make it big as it is. So, yeah, just keep my head focused, my preparation, learning all the plays, learning all the techniques and stuff will just come into play.
5: Were you successful at doing that, or did it hit you at some point, either during runouts or introductions or the anthem, like, all right, this is pretty cool?
17: Oh, yeah, when they call my name, the introductions, I was like, yeah. It was some extra chills going down my fingers.
5: When you looked at the tape, what'd you think? Did your performance meet the high standards you have for yourself?
17: I mean, I kind of have high standards.
5: That's why I asked the question.
17: Yeah, I did great for a first football game, first NFL game.
5: But you want more?
17: But yes, I could really, really do more. And I just watch the tape, I rarely look at what the good videos of myself. I mainly focus on the bad videos and just watch it and learn from it and, you know, working on those techniques.
5: Anything, generally speaking, I don't need you to get into the details and give away any of your secrets, that you looked at the tape, all right, well, these are the things I really want to kind of hone in on and focus in on this week to make sure I correct for week two.
17: Yeah, it was like overall everything. I mean, just watching the tape, you know, even on Pass Pros, I mean, there were some techniques that, you know, I could have, you know, this could have worked more better. I mean, I could have finished downfield more better.
5: Warden, you were downfield all game.
17: Yeah, but, you know, back in Miami, coach yells at you if you're not downfield for one play.
5: I love it.
17: Yeah, if you're not downfield for one play, come off and you're going to watch that video the whole time. And, yeah, I mean, the standard is the standard. And, yeah, I just hold myself to it.
5: What was it like going up against – you were with Kenny Clark most of the game. You did get Quinn Williams a little bit. What was it like trying to block two veteran NFL defensive tackles that have had a lot of success in the league?
17: Yeah, they're very awesome, very powerful. I mean, these are two all-pro guys. And, man, it was something that I really looked forward to when it comes to the game. But, you know, being in the game, I used to – there's another quote says by our coach, our O-line coach, nameless faces. You know, if you play your best because you're playing against someone better than you, then what's the use of it? I mean, you got to play everybody like they are the best. And, yeah, I just brought out my best.
5: So I guess the transition to guard is now complete? I mean, you started your first game there, right? Like, yep. How do you think this whole thing went when you kind of arrived here back in the spring and you started this transition? How'd you get to where you are today?
17: It takes a lot of hours and a lot of preparation. I mean, countless hours after practice, just looking at videos, watching. All right, there were some habits that I do from offensive tackle that, you know, it's not good for offensive guard. So, you know, just watching those and just honing into them skills. A lot, when I was first starting, I used to watch a lot of John Renier stuff. You know, even when he's playing left, but, you know, just watching it and see what type of technique, because, you know, he's been coached by the same coach. So I just watch videotapes of our practices and see how he does his technique.
5: What was slower to come along for you at guard, the pass pro or the run game stuff?
17: I'll say run game, just because at guard you can just literally take one step and just run straight through somebody because, you know, your guard is there to hold him up and you just come straight in it. But at guard, you know, like I said, you got to hold him up or you got to be quick on your feet because, you know, you never know when the linebacker shoots down and you got to come off that block.
5: And you're pulling more too, right? Like, they'll get you out in space a little bit more guard also, right?
17: Yep. Yeah.
5: You like that part of it?
17: I like pulling. I like getting to the second level and just being dominant. I mean, getting to the second level and just—it's a great feeling when you get to the second level and you just put somebody on the ground. I feel like that's where I made most of my college career from the second level blocks, and that's why I tell you, like, from pass pro to like chasing downfield, yeah, those are the type of stuff that I you know, pride myself on.
5: What is it you like about what Mike Bloomgren has done with you guys in the run game and what Greg Roman has put in? Why do you guys like it so much?
17: I mean, Coach Bloom is always, you know, he's always on our ass in practice. You know, he wants the best out of us. And then Coach Giro, he's just a mastermind in running game. You get to see that from all the plays that we'll run. He's just very smart with it.
5: All right, so you go from Quinn and Williams. Now you might have a chance to play Aaron Donald. He might only be the best defensive tackle in the history of the league. As a young guy, are you just, like, pumped up to have a chance? Does that just get you, like, fired up? And, like, what are you thinking, knowing you might have a chance to try to block Aaron Donald?
17: Yeah, he's, you know, have the utmost respect for him. I mean, I watched him when I was in high school. I used to do some of his cross chop. I used to watch a lot of his film and, you know, copy off his cross chop and stuff. I mean, watching him on TV and then playing against him is, you know, it's kind of crazy. But at the end of the day, I'm excited for another opportunity to go out there and play with my brothers.
5: You know, it's funny, we talk about Aaron Donald a lot, but they got two other really good defensive tackles. Like Braden Fisk, who played in the state of Florida like you did. He was a really good defensive tackle of Florida State, right? And then you got Colby Turner, who's really good too, man. Like, tell me about the challenge of trying to block those two guys who kind of really guys that are trying to get upfield on you a little bit.
17: Talking about Braden Fisk, man, I played him on that, what was it, 2023 team. I mean, he was one of them players that are just doesn't have an off switch. He'll just go and keep going and keep going, and he'll chase the ball, and he'll just keep actively going with his hands and stuff like that. Colby Turner's another one, too. He's just strong, very, very good with his hands and feet. They got a really good defensive lineman in the front. They're very special.
5: All right, final question. For your offensive line, your offense in general, what do you guys need to do as a group in order to walk out of your first road game, primetime Monday Night Football against the Rams, NFC title, in the NFC title game last year? What do you guys need to do to walk out of that stadium with a win?
17: Just doing what we've been doing. I mean, just honing into our techniques and just, I mean, we already put into work. We already put, we're honing into our system, our playbook, and just believing what we've been doing. There's no secret to it. All your preparation comes back to, you know, what you're doing. Feel like all the hard work we've been doing from Greenbrier back here to New Jersey, it all shows out those type of moments.
5: As an offensive lineman, do you feel like if you physically dominate, that gives you the best chance of winning every game that you play?
17: Oh, absolutely. The trenches is where you win the game. And I'm a firm believer in that because I was at Miami. And, you know, when you move that ball, when you run the game, and you got special players at wide receivers, I mean, there's nobody that could stop you. Then you become a two-way team, and, you know, you got defensive linemen that, you know, dominate the line of scrimmage. I mean, it's just hard. So I feel pretty good with our defense. Our offensive side, feel very confident in ourselves. I'm very excited.
5: CC, good stuff. Best luck Monday night. Thank you for joining us.
17: Thank you.
5: That's Giants rookie offensive lineman CC Mauinoa. Good stuff from him as we get ready for the Giants and Rams. You can hear that entire interview. That was only a portion of it on the Giants Huddle podcast, brought to you by Citizens, the official bank of the Giants. 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We got a lot of really good episodes that we have every week. Last week, for example, Dominique Foxworth from ESPN, Brian Baldinger, Peter Schrager, Bill Parcells on the 1986 team as part of our Papa's Perspective series, looking back at the 40th anniversary of 1986. Well, about a dozen interviews remembering that 86 team. So check it out in the Giants Huddle podcast. Thanks for being with us. We'll come back. Continue to look at Giants and Rams Monday Night Football. We'll be right back.
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5: All right, we're back here in Hackensack, Meridian Health Giants game day. We are getting closer to kickoff, only about 25 minutes away. Giants and Rams, Monday Night Football. Today's scouting report is brought to you by Citizens, the official bank of the New York Giants. Citizens is made ready for Giant fans. John Schmelk, Tiki Barber here in New Jersey. Paul Dottino rejoins us from the Dome out there in Los Angeles. Let's get started with the Giants' defense against that Rams' offense. Well, what does Sean McVay like to do? Why is he such a good offensive coordinator? Well, Drew Phillips talked about it.
20: They marry their run game with their pass game a lot, so you see a lot of these same looks, and they do a lot of play-action pass off of it. But they set up the great ways to get their two main receivers open, so I think they marry it up where you kind of have to be true every single play. If not, they will hit you on those big explosives.
5: So, Tiki, from your perspective, watching the Rams on tape, what makes them difficult to defend?
7: Well, I mean, it helps when you have Puka Nacua, because Puka Nacua forces you to keep guys out of the box to account for him. Davante Adams also, but less so as a explosive type of player. But it helps when you have, as we talked about with DeMarco Farr in our first segment, two running backs who are so versatile and good at both things that they're asked to do, both as pass catchers and as runners between the tackles or to the edges. They're kind of interchangeable. And so he was right about, you know, when you look at Drew Phillips, when you look at what this offense is, the good head coaches or play callers marry everything. It all looks the same. Like, you have the same motions. You have the floppings of the tight end. And it's all this complexity for complexity's sake. But you as a defender, because it's so much movement, you recognize something and say, I saw this already. This is what's going to happen. And then it's something completely different. So that's what makes McVay so good at what he does.
5: And there were three tight ends out there. It looked like they're going to run. Then they'll pass out of that. They'll bring out three tight ends. Then they'll spread the formation.
7: That's right.
5: All sorts of stuff to really try to confuse the defense. Paul, Matthew Stafford maybe didn't look like it in week one, but still one of the best quarterbacks in the National Football League.
0: Well, you know, John, it's kind of weird. Since he got to the Rams in 2021, which is six-plus seasons ago, he's made 75 starts for Los Angeles, and the 7 points they scored last week against San Francisco was the lowest ever with Stafford as a starter. But when you look at the other side of the ledger, and you see how dangerous he is as a starting quarterback with L.A., he's only lost back-to-back games 9 times. He's got an interception, a touchdown-to-interception ratio of over 2.5 to 1. When using play action,

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